550 and 99.7. It's the Hitman. Hey, hey, what are you saying? Hey, a Saturday night, feeling good on the weekend. Hitman Hayes checking in, man. I got good music this hour for you. Journey Lights, Tears for Fears, Shout coming up. Chicago is on the way. This, of course, is the one and only Pat Benatar. Hit me with your best shot.

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What's up? What's going on tonight? Thanks for listening. 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Let's keep it going. My name is Hitman Hayes. On the way, we got the Eagles. Take it easy this hour. Roy Orbison and Oh Pretty Woman. If you want to add to your list of favorite songs to the radio, hit me up. 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
1: 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And my mom would say, I think those milk cows understand music. You would play the song, Pretty Woman. KFYR was the station. Happy anniversary.
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2: Request denied. I'm Daria Albinger, Fox News. Carmelo Anthony will not be getting a new trial. A judge in Collin County, Texas, denying the 17-year-old's motion. Anthony was convicted of murdering a student from a rival high school at a track meet last year. President Trump may be rethinking the U.S. relationships with North and South Korea.
3: The Pentagon confirmed Wednesday the annual U.S.-South Korea military exercises will end 6 days early, following the president's order to substantially scale them back. The president has called the exercises costly and cited his personal relationship with Kim Jong-un.
4: The fact that I get along with him, that's a good thing, not a bad thing. He has 57 very powerful nuclear weapons.
3: The president also linked his decision to South Korea's refusal to support the U.S. effort against Iran. Seoul is now suggesting it could become involved in the Middle East if it means shoring up American military support back home. North Korea said Wednesday it still sees the scaled back drills as a provocation and denied any contact between Trump and Kim.
2: That's Fox's Rich Edson. Tensions continue to focus on the Strait of Hormuz as the U.S.-Iran war continues. Fox's Jonathan Hunt in Tel Aviv.
5: Iran's leaders are issuing new statements hinting at what they claim will be a new post-war order in the Gulf, which could leave the U.S. sidelined. Iran's parliamentary speaker, Mohammad Ghalibaf, writing on X, quote, "We've received numerous messages from neighboring countries about shaping new security arrangements and economic cooperation in the region. The United States put the security of every single one of its allies at such risk through bullying and pure disregard for their interests for the sake of Israel." But the president, Masoud Pezeshkian, for instance, said that it might be time to, quote, end the war.
2: America's listening to Fox News.
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2: Canada's fired the latest shot in a trade war with the U.S. It's announced retaliatory tariffs on U.S. goods starting September 8th. Trade Representative Jameson Greer tells Fox News Canada's to focus on trading with China.
7: They do, and they continue to retaliate. And after a year of that retaliation, we've said enough, and so we've taken countermeasures.
2: Talks collapsed after the Trump administration imposed new 50% tariffs on a number of Canadian goods. An injunction by the Supreme Court's Chief Justice John Roberts is going to allow construction to continue on the White House ballroom. Here's Fox's Alex Hogan.
8: The Supreme Court has allowed President Donald Trump to continue building the ballroom project for now. Reaction pouring in with President Trump writing, "We are grateful to the decision of the United States Supreme Court. The military slash ballroom complex being built on the hallowed grounds of the White House, which is so vital for national security, will be the greatest of its kind." And Senate Minority Leader Chuck Schumer writing on X, quote, "As costs skyrocket, the administration is wasting money on endless and illegal war, corporate giveaways, and Trump's pet projects." And a spokesperson for the National Trust for Historic Preservation stated, "To be clear, this is not a final decision on the merits of the government's stay application, and we await further action."
2: The Justice Department says the project, which includes an underground facility and the ballroom itself, is more than halfway completed. A 13-year-old boy was killed after he was thrown from a yo-yo carnival ride in Montana last month. A lawsuit alleges carnival workers failed to show safety protocols and they operated the ride despite several missing seats and restraints. The estate of Clayton Phillips claims the ride operator, Midway West Amusements, knew that at least 10 chairs lacked pelvic safety belts, clips, and connectors. The lawsuit says improperly trained employees placed Phillips in an unsafe chair during the carnival in Butte. I'm Daria Albinger. This is Fox News.
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15: In the NFL, Falcons head coach Kevin Stefanski told the media that Michael Penix Jr. has been cleared for 11-on-11 drills and will practice Monday. In preseason action, the Falcons outscored the Colts 34-6. Rams crushed the Saints 34-0. LA quarterback Stetson Bennett threw for 181 yards and 2 touchdowns. Bills had a 31-7 victory over the Browns. Right now, it's the Chiefs who lead the Buccaneers 15-7 late in the third quarter. Chiefs kicker Harrison Butker did hit a 69-yard field goal. And the Patriots lead the Eagles 17-14. Late in the fourth quarter, Bengals over the Bears 27-9, also late in the fourth. In baseball, the A's lead the Astros in Houston 4-3. They're about to start the ninth inning. Mets up on the White Sox in Chicago 8-5, top of the seventh inning. And the Dodgers lead the Pirates at home 4-3, bottom of the eighth inning. Guardians over the Rockies 3-2, top of the sixth.
16: No one makes the call like Paul.
17: 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He'll fire to the right side. Off by Diggs. 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
22: Here's your AccuWeather forecast. Clear skies tonight, low 57. For Sunday, breezy, intervals of clouds and sun. Afternoon, evening, thunderstorm in the area, the high at 78. Partly sunny, a hot, humid day on Monday, high Monday at 90. Sunny, breezy, less humid day for Tuesday, and the high Tuesday, 84. 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With your AccuWeather forecast, I'm Steve Williams.
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550 and 99.7 KFYR. Just make it through a good weekend together on the radio with some good stuff. What do we want this hour? How about CCR? Have you seen the rain with the Beatles come together coming up? Mr. George Michaels and Wham is on with Careless Whisper.

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1: Chaos is one of division and deflection, basically. Boy, that could go down a rabbit hole right here. But
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2: And see, I'm different. I use chaos and deflection for fun. Some people do it to be mean and nasty. I do it for fun. The fun side of chaos and deflection.
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0: lead the Astros in Houston 4-3. They're about to start the ninth inning. Mets up on the White Sox in Chicago 8-5, top of the seventh inning. And the Dodgers lead the Pirates at home 4-3, bottom of the eighth inning. Guardians over the Rockies 3-2, top of the sixth.
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It's the Hitman. All right, what's going on tonight as we roll through the weekend? What's on the agenda? What are you excited about? Let me know. Hit me up, the iHeartRadio app. Click on the red talkback mic. My name is Hitman Hayes. I'm playing the hits for you tonight, like Heart and Barracuda.

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1: The factory had missed putting the colors, so it was this fold-out color card, all the color names, but every one of the spots was white. He said, this is the one I'm taking home to my wife. He was excited. There's only two colors for guys, white and not white. Women have much more appreciation for the color. No, that's periwinkle. No, that's midnight. No.
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0: Messier back to the warning track to the wall. Goodbye, baseball. Randy Arozarena walks it off with a two-run home run here in the bottom of the ninth inning. A miracle finish.
1: You heard it on the Mariners Radio Network. They defeated the Cubs at home 5-4. Dodgers held on 4-3 against the Pirates in L.A. Guardians stopped the Rockies 4-3. Royals outscored the Tigers 3-1. Red Sox defeated the Giants 3-2. And the Mets outscored the White Sox in Chicago 10-5. Right now in San Diego, the Twins lead the Padres 5-2. It's the bottom of the sixth inning. And the Reds are outscoring the Diamondbacks in Arizona 11-4, bottom of the eighth inning. NFL preseason, Cowboys lead the Cardinals 14-0 in the second. Oh, fire. Real.

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All right, let's go. Creedence Clearwater Revival is on. 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And then open it up and listen.

50. You know, whenever I play Hall & Oates, I always think, like, the fact that they still will not do things together. You know, you see all these bands come together to do, like, a tribute show or something. Hall & Oates still on the outs with each other, and that makes me sad.

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2: Years ago, guy picks a color, and I knew this is trouble. 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We're not marriage counselors.
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0: Celebrating a century on the airwaves in Bismarck, Mandan, and across western North Dakota.
1: Back in the 70s, we had a couple of hometown celebrities that were on the air over K-Fire. The first was the venerable John Ruby, who was on the air for many, many years. And then there was Father John Owens of Padres Platters fame. As a young man in high school, I'd often cruise around, and on nights when I'd happen to be cruising Wilton and his program was on, there was always a certain set of lights on in the second story of that big Catholic manse that he had. I assumed that's where his in-home studio was. I was curious to see it and very tempted to knock on his door, but not only wasn't I a parishioner, I came from a very strict Protestant family, and I don't know how well any party would have taken it had I done so. So I never quite got up the nerve.
0: 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Call 701-333-0353 or leave a message on our talkback mic now and be a part of celebrating our 100th anniversary. The legendary voice of the Northern Plains, KFYR 550.

K-Fire 550, the legendary voice of the Northern Plains. Hey, what's going on? Hitman Hayes, that is me. Thanks for listening tonight. Enjoy every moment of the weekend. That's what it's all about.

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The audio quality is a little bit muddy here. So I think during the break, Carlos, we're going to call you back and we're going to try to get you on the other side of this break. With we'll try to improve our line here just a little bit. 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Our guest is the author of the book, The Devil Inside, The Dark Legacy of the Exorcist, Carlos Acevedo. We'll continue with him on Coast to Coast AM.

K-Fire 550, the legendary voice of the Northern Plains. Welcome to the weekend. Just after 6 o'clock, it's Craig Stevens, JT coming up, got Steelers Wheel, Michael Jackson now on your Sunday. Got my morning shout-outs coming up.

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1: News. I'm Paul Stevens. Iran now pushing back after Treasury Secretary Scott Bessin says the U.S. will unveil what he calls the toughest sanctions in history against Iran tomorrow on Monday.
2: Iran's leaders are issuing new statements hinting at what they claim will be a new post-war order in the Gulf, which could leave the U.S. sidelined.
1: Fox's Jonathan Hunt, a historic IndyCar event racing taking place in the nation's capital today.
3: IndyCar drivers will race through the streets of the nation's capital today for the first ever Freedom 250 Grand Prix. The circuit runs 1.66 miles along the National Mall and down Pennsylvania Avenue, giving drivers the chance to race past historic landmarks like the Washington Monument and the U.S. Capitol.
1: Fox's Tony Genualdo. The action begins at 1 p.m. on Fox. 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
5: In Saturday night's NFL preseason action, the Cowboys outscored the Cardinals 34-13 as quarterback Joe Milton threw for 179 yards, two touchdowns, and had a rushing touchdown. The Buccaneers came back in the second half thanks to rookie quarterback Jalen Daniels to edge the Chiefs 16-15. Patriots outscored the Eagles 24-21, and the Bengals took down the Bears 27-9. In baseball, Dodgers were down but came back to beat the Pirates 4-3. In L.A., Mets doubled up on the White Sox 10-5. A's took down the Astros in Houston 4-3. Angels shut out the Rangers 3-0. Royals beat the Tigers 3-1. And the Orioles walked it off 3-2 against the Rays in 10 innings. And in the WNBA, it was a career high for Angel Reese. She had 31 points to go along with 14 rebounds as the Dream outscored the Mercury 99-89.
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0: The home of Todd Mitchell in the Morning, K-Fire 550. Some Bob Seger and old-time rock and roll on the weekend. I'm Craig Stevens, Bill Withers, and Tom Petty coming up. My people poll this weekend, this is a big week. Most everyone now is wrapping up, going back to school. 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

K-Fire 550 from Bismarck through the Northern Plains. Well, after 8 o'clock in the morning, I'm Craig Stevens. Elton John and the Monkees coming up. I'm sure you're going to agree. The top advice we gave to our kids, we tried to pass down, but they say, Dad, those are outdated, and they don't listen to us. But really, the kids listen to their parents anymore anyway. I'll tell you some of the top things on the list. 8 minutes away after Lionel Richie and All Night Long on your Sunday morning.

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1: News. I'm Paul Stevens. Tensions over the Strait of Hormuz continue as President Trump declares more intense economic sanctions on Iran. However,
2: Iran's parliamentary speaker Mohammed Ghalibaf writing on X, quote, "We've received numerous messages from neighboring countries about shaping new security arrangements and economic cooperation in the region. The United States put the security of every single one of its allies at such risk."
1: Fox's Jonathan Hunt in Tel Aviv, Israel. Tropical storm Moki threatening Hawaii with heavy rain and strong winds.
3: While it's not expected to make a direct hit, the storm could still bring heavy rain and strong winds overnight. Hawaii is still reeling after Hurricane Lala brushed by last week, causing at least $40 million in damages.
1: And that's Fox's Jackie Ibanez. 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
5: In Major League Baseball Saturday night, the San Diego Padres scored four runs in the bottom of the seventh inning for a 7-5 win over the Minnesota Twins. The Padres have won 10 of 13 and 20 of their last 27. The Los Angeles Dodgers over the Pittsburgh Pirates 4-3. Tarek Skubal struck out 11 in 7 innings for his first victory as a Dodger. They've won 5 straight and 9 of 12. Randy Arozarena hit 2 home runs, including the game-winning 2-run home run at the bottom of the ninth, giving the Seattle Mariners a 5-4 victory over the Cubs. J.J. Bleday hit for the cycle, and Ellie De La Cruz had 4 hits in Cincinnati's 11-5 win at Arizona, and the Boston Red Sox rallied for 3 runs at the bottom of the ninth inning for a 3-2 win over San Francisco. NFL preseason, the Dallas Cowboys won at Arizona 34-13. Cowboys quarterback Joe Milton, 2 touchdown passes. He also ran for another touchdown.
0: Since 1925, we've owned the ears of the Northern Plains. 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

0: Good morning and welcome to you. It's a beautiful Sunday morning all across the upper Midwest and right here in Fargo and Bismarck. We're coming live to you on our favorite radio stations, KFGO out of Fargo, KFYR out of Bismarck. Sunday. Holy cow, what a beautiful day it is today. The weather is warm and we haven't had enough moisture. And good morning to you guys. Steve Poitras, good morning, big guy.
1: Well, good morning, even bigger guy, Paul.
0: Yeah, there it is. And Devin, good to see you too, buddy.
2: Good morning, Paul. Good to be here.
0: It is good to be here. 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You probably got all that. That was one way or another by one of our favorite performers, Blondie. Yeah, they're kind of fun. We like to start with some fun music every Sunday morning, but you know what? There's a whole lot more going on than just music today, besides the fact that we've had some great Twins games, and we're getting into the Viking season, and the Bison and the Fighting Hawks are getting ready to wind it up. We've got a great show for you on Investment. I'm going to tell you a little bit about it, because we're going to jump into it pretty quickly. In a minute, we're going to have a little bit of a stock market snapshot, not very long. We probably don't even need to have our usual introduction to that. We're going to talk a little bit about what's going on in the stock market, but then we're going to get into one of our most important topics that we've had in a long time, and that'll be a great interview with a good friend of ours, a good friend of Legacy's, Mark Lindquist, who we're going to have on live via the magic of technology from somewhere deep in Ukraine. And many of you may be familiar with Mark. He's an incredible guy. We're also going to have him on our television show today, too. So if you like what you hear today on radio, just when we're done with the radio show, why, you can flip over to the ABC television stations in Fargo and Bismarck and Minot and Grand Forks and Wahpeton, wherever you might be. You'll be able to see him in person. Pretty fascinating that we'll be able to have a direct conversation with Mark over in Ukraine right now. We're going to talk about that because the humanitarian work that he's doing over there is very important and very important to all of us. But right now, Steve and Devin, let's talk a little bit about the stock market snapshot, because Steve, I think you have the numbers for where we ended up, and they're, you know, the stock market has pulled back quite a bit this week. I don't know if you have that number right in front of you, but we've had several days of pullback this week.
1: Well, I think it was termed by one analyst that the week was choppy, yeah, with some volatility, and as I think you guys have
0: pointed, that's what we in the industry say when it's going down. We say, well, it was choppy today, wasn't it?
1: Yeah, all three indexes were down, but not dramatically down.
0: Not too bad. Devin, other things in the stock market snapshot that we like to point out, Moderna had a big day this week.
2: Yeah, they were up about over 100% in a single day. I believe is due to some of the cancer cell work they're working on right now.
0: Yeah, the story on Moderna, and they're an important drug, but what happened there is that they were big when the COVID vaccine came out, and so was Pfizer. But Pfizer dropped quite a bit. We're going to talk about that a little more in the second half of the show when we take a look at this week in history. But Pfizer and Moderna were big in the whole COVID vaccine drug thing. And then, you know, as COVID seemed to wane and go into the background, those two companies suffered a little bit. But Moderna has come out with some of their RNA research, and they've discovered that they may have something going for small cell cancer, and that's

0: the Air Force, I believe. And
1: yes, sir.
0: And since then, you've done some amazing things, including in uniform, performing at a number of major NFL and Major League Baseball events. And didn't you most recently perform in Chicago?
1: Sang for the Chicago White Sox for their America 250th anniversary celebration and the signing of the Declaration of Independence. So I got to sing for a sold-out crowd in Chicago a couple months ago. And you know what's cool about that is, all of that started on the Friday night football games in Ortonville, Minnesota in the 90s, was continued at the Red Hawks and UND hockey and football and high schools around the region. And then one day, you know, you get to sing for Monday night football, Thursday night football for 100 million people on TV so far. And it's like this great homegrown Red River Valley story.
0: That's a pretty neat story, because you're right. When you start singing on the sidelines for Ortonville football, and then you get to move up to the NFL and the NBA. And, yeah, you've done some amazing things, Mark, and we're all very proud of you. And one thing I didn't fully mention is, in addition to being a military veteran, you're also an intelligence analyst for the NSA, and you are well-known as a community activist. And now, for what, the last four and a half years, you've been working in Ukraine, helping that country, but not necessarily by picking up a gun. You've been doing humanitarian work over there for individuals and military people in need, and tell us a little bit about what you've been doing in that area.
1: Yeah, when I first got over here in March of 2022, you know, I had signed up to fight for the Foreign Legion. You know, Foreign Legions don't form very often, but once a century. You know, it's French Foreign Legion, it's the Spanish Civil War, the International Brigades, and now Ukraine. And they called for people from foreign militaries all over the world to fight and defend Ukraine in their fight for freedom. And so I originally signed for that, but then, of course, I got over here and realized the Ukrainian military, very intelligently, they were just looking for guys from Iraq and Afghanistan with combat experience. So I got to work on the supply side, the humanitarian side. And little did you know, since 2022, 20,000 of us estimated from America have come over to Ukraine to establish these mini supply lines. We meet soldiers on the front lines. We get the make, model, and serial number of the item they need. And then we go back to the free world. We raise money for it. And then we go hand deliver it. And so that has been repeated over the course of hundreds and hundreds of deliveries, probably hundreds of thousands of deliveries that have been carried out by the 20,000 of us, including hundreds of thousands of Europeans and millions of Ukrainians, because the private, civilian, volunteer-funded side of this war is just something you don't hear about in the news.
0: Well, you know, that's a great topic, and one that Steve and Devin and I were talking about before we went on the air this morning, and that is that you just don't hear about the Ukraine war in the news anymore.
2: Yeah, it just seems like it's not a priority on network news these days, and we think it should be.
0: What do you think, Mark? What's your feeling on that topic?
1: Well, you know, I think it has a little bit of a flavor of a greater global conversation about the technological world we live in today, is that previous generations would have said, I didn't hear about it on the news, so I don't know about it, and had a valid excuse. But now, in the age of technological omnipotence, we're as close as omnipotent as we could get, given the fact that all human knowledge exists on our smartphone and any topic we're interested in is accessible with a search bar. And so when I hear people say you don't hear about Ukraine in the news, I say, no. We need to reframe this as the human race who has access to unbelievable technology and recognize if you care about Ukraine, that news is out there. It is being published every day by people out here on the front lines, Ukrainians, Americans, Europeans, telling people about what's going on in the largest land war in Europe's continent since 1945. It's out there. We just need to silence the noise, get focused on things that matter, and be able to solve problems that matter. And Ukraine, in winning this war, is one of them.
0: Mark, that sounds absolutely correct. And Steve, I know you have some statistics as far as the backing that the Ukrainian situation receives in the U.S. Give us some of that.
2: By a vast majority, Americans are pro-Ukraine, 62%. 30-some percent are neutral or undivided. And believe it or not, there are 2% that support Russia. But, you know, two-thirds of at least of Americans are strongly behind the efforts of Ukraine. I think it should be viewed, and it probably is in many other countries, not so much

0: from the high-ranking executives here, but it's like a Cinderella story almost. You got they were going to come in 3 days and Ukraine would collapse. No, here we are, good 4.5 years later, and a lot of death and destruction has been visited now on the invaders, the Russians, and they're in tough shape.
1: Well, you know, I think it just goes to show that these values that we hold as dear to us as Americans, you know, freedom and independence and self-determination, those are appealing to all of humanity if you get a taste of it. And since 1991, Ukraine has made that solid and steady march towards freedom and towards the Western world, and that's what they desire. They don't want to be ruled by Russia, living under Russian rule, not being able to speak freely or worship freely or move about freely without being watched by Big Brother, you know, the KGB or whatever now, you know, that is today. And so one other thing that I maybe mention as we talk about the statistics, 60-some percent of Americans now support Ukraine. I have an interesting perspective on that that validates that and more. As a motivational speaker, the way I've kept this humanitarian operation running is I fly back to America 3-4 times a year, and I speak as a motivational speaker. I get some gigs, I get some, you know, cash for my living expenses, and that's how I make this work. Well, I've spoken to about 50,000 people across America at corporate conferences. And at those corporate conferences that are filled with Republicans, Democrats, liberal, conservative, everywhere in between, universal support is given to me, the American veteran, who is supporting Ukraine. People reach in their wallets, their purses, and take out all the cash they have, write my nonprofit a check. And there's universal support amongst the citizenry for what is being done and what is right in Ukraine. The polls don't say that it's 90%. I think it could be 80 or 90% because the same values are on display in Ukraine as we believe in.
2: Yeah. And the other thing that I believe strongly, and this doesn't necessarily apply to the people who listen to our radio shows or watch our TV shows, there's a lot of people out there in that 30-plus percent who are somewhat neutral. They just don't know. They don't follow the news.
1: They don't know.
2: They don't know what's going on. But, you know, people in this country say, well, I'm a patriot. I support the military, and I'm a patriot, and so on. Well, if you're a patriot, we got it. People got to know that democracy is on the line in Ukraine. And if Ukraine were to fall, there'd be other countries next on the list, wouldn't there?
1: If every Ukrainian member of the military, if every member of Ukraine's army lays down their arms and decides not to fight, it'll take a couple months, but Russia will bomb and terrorize their way to the Polish border. I mean, it's as simple as that. If Ukraine's army doesn't fight, they're at NATO's doorstep tomorrow.
2: Yeah.
1: And, like, you know, you hear things about, you know, these phrases that people use, the EU and in NATO circles and these big high-minded conversations amongst government officials. They say that Ukraine is fighting for our freedom. Well, the reality of it is, without Ukraine and Ukrainians bleeding and dying on the front line, Russia will go all the way to the NATO borders of Poland, and it's up to us whether he would stop there. If we don't stop him, NATO, U.S., EU, then I don't think there's any evidence to suggest, and this is a former intelligence analyst speaking, I don't think there's any evidence to suggest that Putin is doing anything but going down in flames looking for the glory of his legacy as all strongmen and dictators look for. He's not going to stop.
2: Boy, that's a very strong call to action there for people to support what's going on over there. Now, Mark, I want to make it clear to our listeners, I think they know this, that you're there dealing with the humanitarian issues. You're there helping helping the soldiers who've been injured or about to be, who have been injured or may be soon injured. You're helping civilians who get injured with all kinds of materials and supplies. Let's jump ahead for a second. If we have listeners out there who say, you know what, I'd be willing to send off $100 to these people, or a bigger amount or a lesser amount, tell us about how they do that, how they get in touch with you.
1: Go to markhelpsukraine.com. You can email me directly, markhelpsukraine@gmail.com. And $30 funds a tourniquet that I get to combat medics. We got a project going on right now, $2,000 to repair a guy's evac vehicle. It's in the shop right now. We need $2,000 to fix it. We got drones. You know, you hear about, this is the first drone war planet Earth has ever seen. Did that ever appear, you know, occur to you? A drone war, a robot war broke out on the other side of the planet. Yes, it's 5,000 miles away, but it has everything to do with how your future son or daughter in the American military will fight the wars of the future, be it Venezuela, North Korea, Iran, China, who knows? A drone war broke out, and the way that we save guys' lives out here on the humanitarian side, because we can't fund the weapons of war, that's not what civilians can do, but we can fund the non-lethal humanitarian aid side, and we fund the purchase and manufacture of these drones. It's a four-wheeler. You know, it's an ATV, and they weld, basically it looks like a coffin. You know, it's got metal thick enough on it that can withstand an FPV drone grenade, kamikaze drone hitting it. And a wounded soldier on the front line in the kill zone will drag himself up to the top into that casket, close and lock the door, and it will be remote piloted out of the kill zone to the safe zone where they're getting medical care. Those cost $20,000, and the Ukrainian data that has been running long enough on it for many months now says that every one of those drones saves four guys' lives from bleeding out in the middle of the forest. It's $20,000, and that's one of the projects we're raising money for right now.
2: $20,000, and the statistics prove you're saving at least five lives. Four or five lives.
1: Yeah, that's
2: amazing. And so when somebody does, you know, get up off the couch and send a donation into markhelpsukraine.com, go to that website and you'll find a way to donate. When people do that, it's going to make a big difference. And it isn't just, you know, the drones that evacuate lives, but you're still bringing tourniquets and bandages and other supplies to people who are wounded and injured, right?
1: Absolutely, because out here, 100 guys die a day on Ukraine's side. That's the estimate, you know, and so how many more, maybe two, three, four times of that get wounded, you know, and need tourniquets and need bandages. You know, the supply side of this war, I can't give an estimate on what percentage we supply, but it is billions of dollars that individual volunteers have hand-delivered out here in Ukraine since the beginning. Because remember, Paul, this is the most accessible war zone maybe in history. I mean, it's the Western world. It's the free world. You can cross across the Polish border or Romanian border or Hungarian border with your American passport and get all the way to the eastern edge of the free world. And 20,000 of us from America have done that so far. And Europeans do it by the hundreds of thousands, you know? And so all this help being given because we do believe that we can make a difference, especially for a soldier who has a tourniquet who would bleed to death without it. I mean, that's a simple thing we all can do. And with today's technology, you can move money from your couch in Fargo to the people out here doing the real work, and you can have, you know, you can play a part in supporting the good guys.
2: Well, that's amazing. Guys, I know we're moving along in the first half of our show, but you've got other things. I think, Steve, one of the things you and I were talking about was the number of Russian fatalities and the kind of damage that Ukraine has been inflicting on Russia. It's pretty amazing.
0: Well, if you can believe the reports, there's something like well over a million casualties on the Russian side, and they estimate there might be 400,000 to 500,000 fatalities. Mark, you'd agree that if you get wounded and you're on the Russian side, there's much less chance of you being evacuated and get the medical attention you need as a Ukrainian soldier would. They just send them out, and like you say, they wave after wave, and when you say 100 Ukrainians, I think it's something like nearly 1,000 a day that the Russians are suffering going down. Is that something that you would believe, Mark?
1: Yes, and the reason why I do believe those numbers is because we got them. We have every Russian death on video, unfortunately. You know, that's the world we live in. They're all documented because all these drones have cameras on them. Right? And so, you know, you can't trust a lot of what Russia says or what the Kremlin says or what the folks that used to run the KGB say, but that's one thing that we can verify because we have it on video. And so the other thing to say about all that is that, you know, in this war, there is such a thing as Western armies and how we operate. And the rules of war and the rules of engagement and the Geneva Conventions, you know, Ukraine is the side that abides by those rules of war. And Russia does not. They will do things that would be in your nightmares.
2: Yeah.
1: And if Ukrainians didn't stand in between these the Russian horde and basically a $100 billion a year military enterprise that has endless resources with Russian oil and gas, if those brave Ukrainians don't stand in the way, that is the rest of the free world that will shrink on our watch. And so that's why we work so hard to save these guys' lives, is because, you know, bravery like that doesn't exist everywhere on Earth. Thank God it exists in the hearts and minds of the Ukrainians.
0: Hypothetical question for you, Mark. If Putin were to be replaced or assassinated, but he's out of the leadership position, do you think perhaps there might be some sober second thoughts about among the Russian leaders then of let's end it? You know, we're paying too big a price.
1: Now you're getting above my pay grade. I tell you, my estimation is this, is that this is, yes, led by one man, Putin, that if he were to disappear from planet Earth and aliens abducted him tomorrow, it's your best guess, even as an intelligence analyst, I couldn't give you better than a coin flip whether they'll continue it or not. Because it's, you know, it's something that they believe is a part of their legacy. They want to restore the former glory of the Soviet Union. So I can't tell you who would be next in line if they'd continue to execute these atrocities, or if they'd just, you know, take their chips and go home. It's your best guess.
0: Are there shortages of any like consumer things in, you know, you read about long gas lines in Russia, anything like that in Ukraine, or is everybody getting along pretty good that way?
1: No, supply lines are open. The McDonald's opened over here. You know, they closed right away. 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They opened up. They even paid their employees while the restaurants were closed as a great American company. And so, you know, all supply lines are open and working. It's just we can't fly anything over here. You know, it's all done by rail and truck. And so, you know, sometimes it does take a couple days longer to get things. But we order things from Amazon. We order things from Alibaba. It's just like...
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5: Attacks continue. I'm Paul Stevens, Fox News. In Ukraine, Russian attacks are intensifying. At least 16 people killed in a Russian drone hit on a shopping center in the hometown of President Volodymyr Zelensky of Ukraine. Another Russian attack killing seven people, rather, across Ukraine. Zelensky again appealing for more air defense missiles as France pledges to step up deliveries there. Ship traffic through the Strait of Hormuz reportedly up 400%. In the past 2 weeks, this as tensions continue between the U.S. and Iran.
6: This comes as the United States Navy is overseeing other vessels in the Persian Gulf that have millions of barrels of crude oil on board through a safer passage to the south of the strait. There is an ongoing U.S. naval blockade, and fresh sanctions are expected for Iran next week. Iran's parliament speaker and top negotiator, Mohammad Khalibaf, posted to X over the weekend saying, "We've received numerous messages from neighboring countries about shaping new security arrangements and economic cooperation in the region. The United States put the security of every single one of its allies at such risk through bullying and pure disregard for their interests for the sake of Israel."
5: Fox's Trey Yingston, Tel Aviv. Their report coming as Iranian state media claims Iran is giving permission for some Iraqi oil tankers to run through the Strait of Hormuz. Ship traffic still massively down, though, compared to before the U.S. launched its attacks on Iran. In California, firefighters battling several active wildfires. The biggest is the Bug Fire in Lassen and Sierra counties, now at more than 93,000 acres, 94% contained. However, in Monterey County, the Timber Fire burning about 8,600 acres and is 25% contained. First ever IndyCar race through D.C. coming up today. It's the Freedom 250 Grand Prix coming up at 1 p.m. Eastern with coverage on Fox. 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
5: Lawyers representing a convicted teenage killer now planning an appeal, they say, after efforts to secure a new trial failed.
9: The judge presiding over Carmelo Anthony's murder case denying the defense's bid for a new trial after 2 days of testimony. Anthony's lawyers arguing that a gentleman's agreement between trial attorneys impacted Anthony's ability to testify. The judge writing in a brief Saturday, quote, upon reviewing the motion, the record, the evidence and argument, the briefs and the relevant case law, the court has determined the motion should be denied. It was in June that Anthony was sentenced to 35 years, but Anthony's attorneys continue to argue he fatally stabbed Austin Metcalf at a high school track meet out of self-defense, saying, quote, we are disappointed in today's ruling, but not deterred.
5: Fox's Chan Lee Painter, the case garnering national spotlights, and race became a defining issue there. Carmelo Anthony is black, Metcalf white. Both sides say the tragedy was not racially motivated. The world's top tennis stars arriving in New York for this year's final Grand Slam event. The U.S. Open coming this year with a new security measure. The NYPD will have new authority to take down unauthorized drones floating over that tournament.
10: Qualifying and fan week for the 2026 U.S. Open kicks off Sunday at the USTA Billie Jean King National Tennis Center in Queens. More than 1 million fans are expected to attend the tournament, which runs through Saturday, September 13th. In preparation, the New York Police Department announced a new counterterrorism authority that will independently take down unauthorized drones in the area using specialized electronic tools. This marks the first event in the U.S. where local law enforcement can do this. It's a result of the Federal Safer Skies Act, which Congress passed last year. For more details about the tournament, folks can go to usopen.org. Kristen Goodwin, Fox News.
5: I'm Paul Stevens, and this is Fox News.
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11: Intervals of clouds and sun, breezy afternoon, a thunderstorm in the area. That could bring some damaging wind today, the high near 80. A couple of thunderstorms this evening, otherwise a cloudy night tonight. Some damaging winds are possible, low 62. Partly sunny, humid, a thunderstorm around tomorrow, the high 86. Sunshine, it'll be breezy, less humid on Tuesday, high Tuesday afternoon, 82. Get your weather news when you want it from AccuWeather.com with your AccuWeather forecast. I'm Steve Williams.
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13: 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Historic flooding in Indiana. 24.6 feet. Hurricane Lala hit the Big Island.
14: 32 inches of rain.
13: Trump said he'll declare the Hormuz Strait
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0: And of course, just the opposite is true, Steve and Devin. School is not out forever. We're just about to head back into a new school year.
1: Oh, there are many districts across North Dakota that have started school days already. I have a grandson in Beulah. It's his first day of first grade, I believe it was just yesterday.
0: Devin, I bet you're feeling good. You're not in school anymore. You're ready to roll.
2: Yeah, I'm glad to not have to be in school anymore.
0: Yeah, me too. Well, listen, this is Investment Talk Radio. We get to come into your living rooms and your automobiles and wherever else you might have a listening device. By the way, don't ignore those Alexa devices out there. 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You just have to ask it to do that. And after they play you an ad or two, why, you get right on the radio. It's pretty cool. 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And you know, most of the time we come on here and we talk about what's going on in the stock market and what's in the economy and inflation and tariffs and all those other things. Talk about your retirement and Roth conversions and all those good topics. And those are still important to us. And we're going to talk a little bit about them in the second half of the second half. But right now, we're going to pick up where we were in the first half of the show because we've got an important guest with us today. A guy who, although he needs no introduction, I'll tell you a little bit about him. Mark Lindquist is with us live and direct from Ukraine, where he has been serving, helping the Ukrainian citizens with humanitarian aid and just about everything under the sun. He's not directly fighting the Russians, but I tell you what, his work is helping to support the people over there who are supporting democracy. And as I think it's fair to say, if you call yourself a patriot, if you say you're behind democracy, then you need to get behind the effort that's going on in Ukraine. I'm just going to start this off by picking up where we left off and saying a big hello. Mark, welcome back to the second half of the show.
3: Thanks so much for having me. Hello to everybody back home.
0: Yeah, you've got a lot of people back home because you were raised back there in Ortonville, Minnesota. What's the name of the mascot? Ortonville what?
3: Ortonville Trojans.
0: The Ortonville Trojans. All right. Well, you were on the sideline of a lot of those football games, occasionally singing the national anthem, isn't that right?
3: And I think, the community of Ortonville, you know, remember, I'm an adopted kid from Seoul, Korea. I came in as, one of the only international kids in Ortonville, a town of 2,000 people. And I, the adopted kid, naturalized citizen, got to sing the national anthem for our Friday night football games. You know, that moment of local unity. And it's just a great, great thing to be able to carry on doing now for the biggest events in America.
0: That's quite a story that you got to tell, I would say. Steve, did you have something you wanted to add here?
1: Well, there's so many things I could ask about. I've read that the average age of the soldiers on the Ukraine side is maybe 40 to 45. And I think it might be similar for the Russians. Is that your understanding?
3: Yeah, and I have direct evidence of that. Every time I've gone out to a Ukrainian frontline unit, you see more gray and silver hair in these frontline combat units than you'd ever imagine being possible, right? Because, older men who know the neighbor that's next to them, the enemy on their borders, they know that fight. They know what the Russians are and what they can do and what they're capable of. And so many of these uncles, fathers, grandfathers have said no. I will go in your stead, son or daughter. You stay back and live the free life we will maintain for you. These grandfathers have gone out to fight.
1: Mark, the draft age is surprisingly 25. You might volunteer if you're younger than that, but that's the conscription age in Ukraine, 25, right?
3: Yeah, and largely it's because you have to maintain something that's going to carry over to the next generation.
1: Yeah, I think it's
3: sorry. No, go ahead.
1: I was just going to say it's a matter of demographics. They don't want to, severely hurt the future of the country in terms of the younger people that have been wiped out.
3: Yeah, I mean, there's some real tough decisions that the Ukrainian government has to make, and that's one of them, how to best preserve what's left after this war is over.
0: I think we were talking, too, that there's really quite a number of women who've been involved in the military over there.
3: Absolutely, and maybe they haven't in Ukraine progressed as far as some of the roles that our female soldiers, sailors, airmen, and Marines have, but certainly they are welcoming and could not operate without the females in the combat medic corps, in the logistics corps, in the command corps, and so absolutely, tens of thousands of women are out here fighting too.
0: Devin, you and I were talking about some of the work he's doing and the caravans and things like that. And I'm not sure which direction you want to head, but you go ahead.
2: Yeah, Mark. So it's pretty incredible. This has been going on for 4.5 years, and you've been doing amazing work, and you've been doing it since the start. Do you kind of have a story or any words to what's kind of keeps your motivation going to support this cause?
3: You know, thanks, Devin, for that question. And when asked that, I often think about Tatiana out in Kharkiv, Kharkiv. It's a town about 8 miles away from where the Russians stand on the northeast border of Ukraine. Second largest city in Ukraine, 1.2 million people before the full-scale invasion. And, you know, when I was there in 2022, spent a lot of time there, I'd say it was probably down to 50 to 100,000 people. You know, it wasn't completely abandoned, but the missiles that were landing all over Kharkiv, you know, it's a city the size of Minneapolis-St. Paul. And you can't go one city block in Kharkiv without seeing the effects of bombs and artillery and rocket and missiles, right? And so a million people fled that city, million plus. I'm over there in Kharkiv, June of 2022, early on when the place had been abandoned. An explosion had gone off near our apartment that night, and we went out looking for, you know, ways we could help. We ran into a 75-year-old woman named Tatiana. Her roof had been caved in from an artillery shell that the Russians had sent just 8 miles away. And she, I mean, two rooms were now unusable. She had everything she stacked in the remaining two rooms, and it looked, you know, more like a yard sale than it did a livable space. She was sleeping on a plywood board propped up against one wooden chair and then two milk cartons under it, and that's where she was sleeping. And we happened to run into her, and we gave her whatever cash we had on us that we'd raised from American donors. At that time, we had $400. That fixed her roof, and that was something that now could, for one Ukrainian citizen who happened to be lucky enough to walk, you know, run into a random American, and we were able to make the connection. And I think the worthiness of that story for this audience is that $400 came from a bunch of people who live in Fargo and in Bismarck and in Mandan and in Minot and in Grand Forks and in Ortonville. And without that moment of an American like me standing on that dirt road in an abandoned city 8 miles away from the Russians, that woman would have never been helped. And there are women tonight crawling up to sleep on a board in a leaky kitchen because they don't have $400 and they didn't happen to meet a random American. And that's happening all over the country because the Russians are bombing houses and apartments. And so I remember Tatiana as like my reason for, you know, I would love 4 million, and we've gotten seven-figure donations during this humanitarian effort. But $400, you know, that probably won't ruin an American's life. It can change a Ukrainian's life if it just gets in the right hands.
0: Boy, that's quite a story, Mark. It's almost lost for words when you start telling us that, because, you know, we sit back here in North Dakota and Minnesota, and when we get upset if we have to wait in line at a restaurant or if something isn't just right. But you think about the day-to-day difficulties that they face over there. And you know, I'll tell you what, it kind of is irritating to me, because I think there's way too many people in this country who don't see it on the news, and they don't bother looking it up on their phones and computers. And for them, Ukraine is just, you know, some distant situation. But you see it every day. It's democracy fighting against fascism. And, you know, you don't have to look very far. I mean, I remember, here's a story that I remember. I remember when that general who was fighting in Ukraine decided to kind of turn his troops around and march towards Moscow, and maybe a small revolution was going on there. And Putin convinced him to calm down and join up with him, and everything will be just fine. And then Putin somehow got him to fly on an airplane, and that's the last we ever heard of that guy.
1: Mark, in terms of the children over there, are they doing something similar to what England did in World War II, where they send the children out of the city, out where they may be more safe? And in case of Ukraine, some of them moved over to the western side of Ukraine, where they'd be further away from the possibility of being injured or killed?
3: Well, about 7 to 8 million people are what we call internally displaced people, meaning they had to move from where they were because it was too hot and heavy, and they had to move west. And so, yes, there are many families that have been now living in places that they would not have otherwise called home. But largely, I mean, there's 36 million people left in this country. It's a country the size of Texas. Largely, society and the institutions like schools, government, universities, they're all operating at full capacity, but they might need to hold class in a subway, underground, or in a bunker, because the state is doing whatever it can to protect the young ones, you know, especially when they're near the front line.
0: Wow. Let's give that name and address one more time on how to, if somebody is out there listening today and they want to get up off the couch and send off a check, the first thing to do is to go to that website, Mark, and why don't you tell us about that information?
3: Yeah, it's markhelpsukraine.com. I couldn't make it any simpler. It's just a guy out there trying to help Ukraine. So markhelpsukraine.com. And like I said, we've been fortunate enough to have our hands on $15 million, roughly, of goods and donations over the last 4.5 years. And the 20,000 of us that have been out here since the beginning, partnered with Europeans and Ukrainians, we've moved billions of dollars. And so, you know, now I'm on a mission to scale that, because, you know, that size of a volunteer force, think about it, hundreds of thousands and then pair with millions of Ukrainians, is a force that could move a magnitude, you know, order of magnitude larger than the billions we have so far. And so I still maintain hope that the cause of freedom can become important enough to the citizens of the free world that we would show up like we did, like the Greatest Generation did 80 years ago.
0: You know, while we were talking, Mark, I went to markhelpsukraine.com. I've seen it before and been active on there, but I wanted to do it again today so I could tell our listeners just exactly what they're going to find. If you go to markhelpsukraine.com, first of all, you're going to see a couple of buttons. One of them says communicate, I think, and one of them says donate. If you press that donate button, you see a nice picture of you, Mark, singing the national anthem in your uniform. You look pretty handsome there. But also, mm-hmm. they have a direct opportunity there to send money over there via that way. And it works, doesn't it, when people do that? It makes a difference to you.
3: And we set it all up legally. We run it through a 501c3. If you want, get in touch with me. Contact form on that website, markhelpsukraine.com. But we move a lot of money through our private accounts and PayPal too, you know, just to be able to circumvent whatever entity that might slow us down. Person to person, Ukrainians we trust, we'll give them the money that it takes to procure the items, and they'll send us a picture of the item that they got back. And there's this whole system of trust that the entirety of Western civilization is built upon that is present here in Ukraine, too. You can trust the Ukrainians that they're going to do what they say and follow through with their word, because they are building a Western society here just like, in fact, hey, I think Americans could learn a lot from how Ukrainians act, how they treat each other with respect and follow through on their word. And it is really a model society if the world is interested in building the Greatest Generation 2.0.
0: We have a lot of Ukrainians and, for that matter, other Central Europeans here in North Dakota and Minnesota, don't we? I mean, I'm sure you've run into a lot when you get back here.
3: And they integrate perfectly into American society. You know, a lot of times with immigration and refugees, we talk about assimilation. Ukrainians plug right into hardworking American jobs easily because they all aspire to speak English over here. You know, they all aspire to know about and be a part of American companies in the Western world. And so, you know, they can be hired tomorrow and do the job of most Americans with just as much gusto as a lot of people that are in the workforce today. And so they're great contributors to an economy and a society. I believe in who they are and what they've shown me over these 4.5 years. And they're people that we want in our world, the free world.
0: Well, Mark, it's very fulfilling for us to bring you on board and have you talking. You know, we call our show Investment Talk, and we often talk about the stock market and what's going on. But I think you can't ignore the fight versus democracy versus fascism and Ukraine versus Russia and the West versus a whole way of life that we don't want to have take over the world. It's good to have you over there doing your humanitarian work, and I'm glad we get to bring that message to the people here in North Dakota and Minnesota. We're going to keep doing that and helping you. We've got a few ideas in mind that we've been talking with Mark about, and we're going to keep trying to do that. Mark, thank you so much for joining our show this Sunday morning, and let's not forget Mark Helps Ukraine. Did I get that right?
3: Yep, MarkHelpsUkraine.com. Thanks, everybody.
0: MarkHelpsUkraine.com. Go there and you can donate. And you also get a chance to write something to Mark. Say something nice, it says on that page. And I think you should do it. Guys, anything else to add other than thanks for being with us, huh?
1: Yeah, what a terrific spokesperson Mark has for the whole effort. And it's been a treat to listen to you, Mark.
3: Thanks so much for having me.
0: All right, Mark. For Devin and Steve and the rest of the crew over here at Legacy Wealth, we're happy we had you on board. We're going to take just a second right now, and we're going to get back to the rest of Investment Talk on KFGO and KFYR.
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0: Hey, welcome back to Investment Talk, right here live on the radio. It's good to be with you. I've got Devin Beal. I've got Steve Poitras. Devin, you've got you've kind of got a new addition to the family this week, don't you?
2: We did. My wife and I took home a French Bulldog puppy this past week.
0: Here, and that puppy's name is?
2: It's Lenny, so that's been pretty exciting. We brought her to the office on Thursday, so that was exciting. And yeah, it's been a lot of fun so far.
0: And Lucy thought you were just fine.
2: She did. She wasn't too worried yet about losing her employee of the month. So. Yeah.
0: Well, anyway, it's good to welcome another dog into the program here today. Anyway, you are listening to Investment Talk Radio. We had a fascinating interview with Mark Lindquist coming to us live, where he's doing humanitarian work over in Ukraine. 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In the meantime, the next fun topic that we're going to go to is 5 points in 5 minutes.
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0: Yeah, we got some good things here, Guy. Who's going to talk to us about the food pantry?
2: I got it. So no need to visit the food pantry. Members of the U.S. House of Representatives can receive up to $79 per day for food and incidental expenses when in Washington, D.C. for official business. U.S. senators do not receive a general living or meal per diem for staying in Washington, D.C., and are only reimbursed under standard federal travel guidelines for official travel outside the Capitol.
0: Boy, those poor senators, they're barely going to make it, are they, guys?
1: $79 per day. Yeah. Well, in heaven, there is no beer. Beer consumption in the United States is declining. Last year, total U.S. beer production dropped to 148.3 million barrels, the lowest level in a decade, while overall beer market sales fell 3% to 113.1 billion. This downturn is driven by shifting consumer preferences, rising prices, and broader wellness trends.
0: Huh. Steve, are you a beer drinker? You drink much beer?
1: Well, I drink a fair amount.
0: What's your favorite brand?
1: Modelo, Blue Moon, some of those.
0: Some of the off-brands. How about you, Devin? You drink any beer?
2: Not nearly as much as I used to, but I was typically a Bush Light guy.
0: Bush Light, okay. Yeah. Well, Myra would like that.
1: What about you, Paul?
0: You know, I very rarely drink any beer, but when I do, it always tastes good. I drink those watered-down Kool-Aid versions, you know, like Miller Lite and Coors Light. I'm sorry, but I do. I like them. They taste good. And I don't drink it very often. My wife and I will often split one beer. Pretty exciting. Well, let's talk about credit card debt instead of beer drinking. The average borrower carries about $6,600 in credit card debt. Holy cow, that's a lot. The overall average interest rate on credit card accounts that accrue debt is, ready for this, 22.15%, while the average across all active accounts, including those paid in full each month, is 20.94. Yeah, I don't know exactly what that means, but average rates for brand new credit card offers are higher, up to 23.8%. I mean, people moan about paying 6% for a house loan.
1: You just cannot stress enough, if you got debt, you got credit card debt, try to get that paid off, you know, because there are cases, well, this is 20-some percent on average. Some of them are, go to 30% and more.
0: Yeah,
1: and,
0: yeah, wow, you can't use credit cards to pay your standard bills, and yet we hear that that's a more and more increasing deal, that people are using credit cards to pay their regular monthly expenses. Well, let's talk about dollar bills and being green and things like that.
2: Yeah, they weren't always green. Originally, the U.S. dollars were black and not green. As time passed, green ink was favored as it was cheap and it did not fade as much as black. The new color also prevented people from using black and white cameras to create counterfeit money. Currently, dollar bills are predominantly green, but newer versions also include extra colors such as pink, orange, and purple.
0: Yeah, I tell you what, the crazy news we get here on Investment Talk Radio. But, you know, a lot of this does relate to what's going on in the economy. And our last one talks about power and power supply and things like that, Steve.
1: Currently, 18% of total electricity in the United States is nuclear generated. As of March of this year, the United States has 57 commercially operated nuclear power plants with a total of 96 operating nuclear power reactors, and they're spread across 28 states. The oldest operating nuclear reactor is Nine Mile Point Unit 1 in New York, which began commercial operation way back in December of 1969, and I think we're going to see maybe an increased push for more nuclear.
0: Yeah, actually, there's an interesting thing going on with all kinds of power, and that is with all these data centers that are springing up all over the country. A lot of people are not necessarily in favor of that, but with all the data centers springing up, they need power. They need electricity. In fact, I heard a guy on television early this morning talking about, well, yeah, there's more data centers in his area, and, you know, they were just fine, except, you know, maybe utility bills have been creeping up a little bit. Creeping up a little bit? Utility bills are heading a lot higher with data centers. And speaking of heading a lot higher, we're just about out of time for this morning. This is a beautiful Sunday morning. We'll probably replay this show. It was so darn interesting. We'd just like to say thanks to all of our listeners all across North Dakota and Minnesota. You had a great opportunity this morning to listen to Mark Lindquist along with Steve Poitras and Devin Beal and me. I'm Paul Myers. This has been Investment Talk, where normally we talk about stock market things. Today we got a chance to talk a lot of other interesting things, including what Mark Lindquist is doing over in Ukraine. Don't forget MarkHelpsUkraine.com, a chance for you to contribute and make life a little bit easier for some of the people over there. A reminder, you've been listening to Investment Talk here on the radio. You can see us on television at 9:30 in the West and Central and 10 in the East, all along the Red River Valley.
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10: I'm Pam Puso. Criticism of Canada on Truth Social. President Trump calling out our neighbors to the north after the country announced reciprocal tariffs on the U.S.
11: Canada wants the benefits of being a state without being one. They've also charged our great farmers for many years massive amounts of tariffs. No more.
10: Fox's Madeline Rivera. Trade talks in Washington collapsed on Friday. Lawyers for Carmelo Anthony say they're not surprised. Yesterday, a Texas judge shot down a bid for a new murder trial for the 19-year-old.
12: It was in June that Anthony was sentenced to 35 years, but Anthony's attorneys continue to argue he fatally stabbed Austin Metcalf at a high school track meet out of self-defense.
10: That's Fox's Chanley Painter. Anthony's appeal is in the works now. 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
15: In Major League Baseball Saturday night, the Los Angeles Dodgers defeated the Pittsburgh Pirates 4-3. Tarek Skubal struck out 11 in 7 innings for his first victory as a Dodger. They won 5 straight and 9 of 12. The San Diego Padres scored 4 runs in the bottom of the 7th inning for a 7-5 win over the Minnesota Twins. The Padres have won 10 of 13, 20 of 27. Randy Arozarena hit 2 home runs, including the game-winning 2-run home run in the bottom of the 9th, giving the Seattle Mariners a 5-4 victory over the Cubs. J.J. Bleday hit for the cycle. Ellie De La Cruz had 4 hits as Cincinnati defeated Arizona 11-5. And the Boston Red Sox rallied for 3 in the bottom of the 9th inning for a 3-2 win over the San Francisco Giants. NFL preseason, Cowboys over the Cardinals 34-13. Dallas QB Joe Milton 9 of 13 for 176, 2 touchdown passes and a touchdown run.
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3: Intervals of clouds and sun, breezy afternoon, a thunderstorm in the area. That could bring some damaging wind today, the high near 80. A couple of thunderstorms this evening, otherwise a cloudy night tonight. Some damaging winds are possible, low 62. Partly sunny, humid, a thunderstorm around tomorrow, the high 86. Sunshine, it'll be breezy, less humid on Tuesday, high Tuesday afternoon, 82. Get your weather news when you want it from AccuWeather.com with your AccuWeather forecast. 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

Fire 550, the legendary voice of the Northern Plains. Well, after 9 o'clock, it's Craig Stevens on your Sunday. I got the Steve Miller Band, music from Madonna. Great playlist this morning, 60s, 70s, and 80s. Taking a trip to the boardwalk. Drifters, some Motown on a Sunday.

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1: Your weekend, your favorite 60s, 70s, 80s. Thank you so much for listening. I'm Craig Stevens. There's America, Steely Dan, and the Beach Boys coming up. My people poll. Here's what we're chatting about this morning. Thinking about all the back-to-school shopping. Did you reminisce a little bit? Something that you had to have, a brand that you had to wear. Good morning to Melanie. Actually, you know what? I'm sorry. Melanie is on hold. I got Dennis. Go ahead, Dennis.
2: All right, brand I absolutely had to have. You know what was really big was Gap, actually. Oh. Gap khakis. Oh, my gosh. Those like the big baggy shorts like that. That was huge.
1: Thank you, sir. I'll get to Melanie next.
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1: Good morning. I'm Jeff Davis. It is just after 10 o'clock. Happy Sunday with the Eagles and the Bee Gees coming up. More of the greatest hits rolling back to back. It's a long set with Naked Eyes. Always something there to remind me.

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1: I'm Jeff Davis. I'm sure you know about the movies coming out. Four of them. One for each Beatle. And last Sunday, they went to Abbey Road and recreated that famous photograph for the cover of the Abbey Road album. All right, now free.

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2: In 2005, investigators in Palm Beach, Florida, began uncovering a dark secret.
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2: There was a wealthy man in Palm Beach who was offering young girls a way to make money. That man was Jeffrey Epstein, and he had set up a system designed to bring him underage girls. Local police and the federal government would investigate and, by their count, find dozens of victims. Epstein would become one of the world's most infamous predators, a man who could have faced decades in prison but served just 13 months in his own wing of a county jail.
5: Why would you cut this deal with Jeffrey Epstein?
2: Epstein's abuse would span years and cross state lines.
6: New York, Palm Beach, New Mexico, Paris, Virgin Islands, and each one of those residences is an alleged crime scene.
2: 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Truth and Lies, Jeffrey Epstein.
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1: 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Heading toward 11 o'clock, I'm Jeff Davis. Buffett, Margaritaville, weekend song.

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1: Just after 11 o'clock. Good morning. I'm Jeff Davis. Happy Sunday. Fleetwood Mac and Bill Withers coming up. Thank you for making us your number one preset on the free iHeartRadio app, just like in the car. 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

0: stop $99 million in payments to dead people, which I don't think is fair because dead people vote too, and I think they should be paid just like they deserve, you know?
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0: From Bismarck through the Northern Plains, K-Fire 550.
1: It's a wonderful Sunday as we roll through another long set of the greatest hits back-to-back. Clapton getting ready for his short tour coming up next month. Wonderful tonight and the greatest hits back-to-back.

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1: I'm Jeff Davis, heading toward noontime with another long set of the greatest hits back-to-back. Anne and Nancy Wilson, they've been working on a new album here. Their first new one since 2016. It's almost finished. Could be great. That's what Nancy Wilson says. Crazy on You.

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1: Just afternoon time. I'm Jeff Davis. Jim Croce and Billy Joel coming up. More of the greatest hits back to back. Did you get your 12 new albums for a penny from Columbia House back in the day? I didn't know that they were even still around, but they are. And they have an update, and we'll tell you what that is in just about 10 minutes. Beat it, Michael Jackson. It's the greatest hits rolling back to back for you.

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1: Chaos is one of division and deflection, basically. Boy, that could go down a rabbit hole right here. But
2: that's never happened on this show, has it?
1: No. That's what they use. They use chaos. They use deflection to get people divided. You can see the result.
2: And see, I'm different. I use chaos and deflection for fun. Some people do it to be mean and nasty. I do it for fun. The fun side of chaos and deflection.
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1: I'm Jeff Davis. You know, God forbid you didn't send that CD back to Columbia House. They'd send you that collection notice. They were cold as ice. 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
1: I'm Jeff Davis. Back into another long set of the greatest hits. Heading toward 1 o'clock, the relaxing sound of the waves. Otis Redding sitting on the dock of the bay.

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1: Heart and Earth, Wind and Fire are coming up as we roll through another long set of the greatest hits back-to-back. I'm Jeff Davis, just after 1 o'clock. It's the Guess Who and a song that was improvised. Randy Bachman broke his guitar string on stage, put a new one on, trying to tune it, and this riff just came along. American Woman.

0: Mitchell in the Morning.
1: You get to see that weird color of paint that the guy thinks is the right color. Or maybe she thinks, yeah, this will look great on the wall. And then they come back later on and go, oh.
2: Years ago, guy picks a color, and I knew this is trouble. Like, the whole house, and I knew it, I knew it, I knew it. I said, why don't you take one and be sure? Nope, I told you what I want, 8, and calf something brown. And sure enough, she comes in, and he threw us under the bus. We're not marriage counselors.
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1: News. I'm Carmen Roberts. President Trump is lashing out at Canada after trade talks fell through. Fox's Madeline Rivera.
2: Canada wants the benefits of being a state without being one. They've also charged our great farmers for many years massive amounts of tariffs. No more.
1: And trade talks in Washington collapsed on Friday. Tropical storm Mokay is about 300 miles from the Big Island of Hawaii, as residents are a bit worried after last week's Hurricane Lala.
3: We don't know what to expect. It's just an uncertainty, not knowing what could happen or what type of damage could see. But it's just a matter of, you know, preparing ourselves for what could happen.
1: And Mokay's winds have weakened a bit to 45 miles an hour. 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
5: In the NFL, ESPN reported a short time ago that Cleveland Browns starting defensive end Alex Wright has been diagnosed with a ruptured Achilles suffered in practice Thursday and will be out for the season. Wright had a career year last year, 5.5 sacks, 12 tackles for loss. He signed a 3-year, $33 million extension last November. In related news, the Browns are signing veteran defensive end Derek Barnett to a 1-year deal after 3 seasons with the Houston Texans. The Los Angeles Chargers just officially placed starting center Tyler Biadasz on season-ending injury reserve after he injured his ACL on Tuesday. Biadasz signed a 3-year, $30 million contract with the Chargers in March. Baseball, the New York Yankees today placed pitcher Ryan Weathers on the 15-day injured list with a left forearm flexor strain, which forced him to leave yesterday's loss to the Blue Jays in the fourth inning.
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0: K-Fire 550 from Bismarck through the Northern Plains.
1: Just after 2 o'clock, I'm Jeff Davis. The Commodores and Lynyrd Skynyrd are coming up. What's your drink of choice, coffee or soda? I may change your mind with a new study that just came out in about 10 minutes. Now it's the Cutting Crew.

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1: Fox News, I'm Ann Carrick. President Trump says he's ready to set new sanctions against Iran. Wyoming Republican Senator John Barrasso on Fox.
2: The suffering that's going on in Iran right now, the maximum sanctions being applied, are the things that are going to make Iran finally say, you're right, we were wrong, no nuclear weapon, straits open.
1: Iran claims it's used to threats from U.S. on sanctions and warns neighbors not to join the effort. Tropical Storm Moki taking aim at Hawaii. Fox Weather's Robert Ray from Hilo.
3: Potential for over a foot, and that is not a good issue to have. Just 7 days ago, nearly 4 feet of rain fell on the Big Island, causing mudslides, rock slides, and water to come down those mountains.
1: A flood watch is in effect for the Big Island. Forecasters say more storms are expected due to El Nino. 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
0: From the Fox Sports studios in Los Angeles, here's Martin Weiss.
4: In Major League Baseball, the New York Yankees today placed pitcher Ryan Weathers on the 15-day injured list with a left forearm flexor strain, which forced him to leave yesterday's loss to the Blue Jays in the fourth inning. The Yankees today also reinstating Cody Bellinger from the injured list. Right now, Yankees leading Toronto 2-1 in the third inning. Houston has a 3-0 lead over the A's in the first inning. Detroit and Kansas City. Royals plate 2 runs in the bottom of the second inning to go ahead and take a 2-1 lead. Mets and White Sox scoreless in the second inning. Miami with a 1-0 lead over the Nationals in the fourth. Cardinals lead the Phillies 2-0 in the fourth inning. And Tampa Bay and Baltimore scoreless in the fourth inning. At Freedom, 250. Kyle Kirkwood in the lead through 79 laps. Scott McLaughlin in second place. Will Power in third. 49er running back Christian McCaffrey has returned to practice. I'm Martin Weiss.
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1: Eric Harmon Movie Music is coming up for you. It's more of the greatest hits back to back. Happy Sunday. I'm Jeff Davis. Motown, Temptations, My Girl.

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1: Well, quite frankly, wind doesn't blow all the time. The sun doesn't shine all the time. And if you can't produce the electricity, you're looking at projects that are dead on arrival. Which brings me to another point, is wind turbines and solar panels are not going to solve the quantum computing electricity issue here in North Dakota. It is not going to happen because it takes more energy to create a wind turbine than that wind turbine will produce.
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1: Good afternoon, this is Jack Cradival. So Peter Cetera jumps off on a solo career. I don't think the other band members were happy, but Peter got tired of the solo thing too. Here's his big one, The Glory of Love.

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1: 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And we can take part of British Columbia and rename it American Columbia.
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1: It's Jack Cradiville. Question men hate to be asked. Got that coming up. No, Billy Joel doesn't like to be referred to as the piano man, but I'm sure he's happy with the residuals. His classic.

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1: There, Cindy, this Jack Cradle. Good afternoon. Don't sit down just yet. We've still got some songs to get you moving and grooving. Bee Gees.

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1: Jack Cradiville, and we're happy to announce our partners at Global Citizen revealed their lineup for the 2026 Global Citizen Festival. 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
0: My dad test drove one of those when I was a kid. I remember riding in the back seat going, please don't buy this. There was no room back there.
1: Although I think everybody ought to be forced to drive something like that for a little while, so you do appreciate a finer vehicle, such as a Schwann, Cadillac, or Buick, or GMC.
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1: News, I'm Ann Carrick. President Trump set new tariffs on Canadian goods at 50%. Canada vowed to set its own tariffs against the U.S. in retaliation.
2: It'd be wise for them to come back to the table, have the discussions, and make sure that we move forward because we need to continue trade with Canada.
1: Wyoming Republican Senator John Barrasso on Fox. Members of the Democratic Socialists of America continue to notch wins in primary races, including Florida State Representative Angie Nixon, who will challenge incumbent Florida Republican Senator Ashley Moody. Maryland Democratic Senator Chris Van Hollen on NBC's Meet the Press.
3: Voters, including Democratic voters, they don't want to simply return to the pre-Trump status quo. They want Democrats who are going to stand for something, and I can strongly disagree. With one set of Democrats.
1: Nixon now says she's not a socialist. 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
4: From the Freedom 250 Grand Prix, that's now over. Kyle Kirkwood gets the win. Christian Lundegaard finishes second place. Third place goes to Will Power. Cody Bellinger got a hit in his return to the lineup as the Yankees beat the Blue Jays 8-3. Phillies come from behind with six runs in the bottom of the ninth to win 6-4 over the Cardinals. The Rays beat the Orioles 3-1. Shohei Ohtani likely to return to the mound in the next homestand. Dodgers going to miss center fielder Andy Paez for at least 4 weeks after he has surgery on his fractured hand, right now leading the Pirates 1-0 in the second inning. Seattle Mariners put Brendan Donovan on the 7-day concussion IL. Right now, Seattle has a 1-0 lead over the Cubs in the second inning. Detroit and Kansas City's been back and forth right now. The Royals with a 9-7 lead in the eighth inning. Salvador Perez stole a base in this game. It's his first stolen base since 2021.
0: K-Fire. 550. 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
1: Thank you for having us on. Good afternoon. This is Jack Cradiville. We always want to live longer. Well, another tip to do that coming up. Here's CCR.

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1: We are seeing war in the Middle East. We are seeing Israel acting decisively to protect herself. And America stands unequivocally with the state of Israel. We are with Israel in her right to defend herself. A message to the Ayatollah. If you strike out and attack American servicemen and women, if you kill even a single American serviceman or woman, I am absolutely confident President Trump will respond with overwhelming force.
0: The Verdict with Ted Cruz, Sunday night at 6 on KFIRE 550.

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1: Jack Cradiville, since his severe hearing loss, Huey Lewis says those hearing aids just distort music. It's no fun anymore. So what you doing? Fly fishing, spending time with the family. Here he is with the news.

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1: Yeah, no catalytic converters to start fires.
2: Catalytic, not Cadillac. 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If only you're that easy. 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

0: Gayfather, your news authority.
1: I'm Carmen Roberts. Fire officials in Nevada say a fast-growing wildfire destroying homes was human-caused. The Hawk Fire is burning out of control, scorching about 13,000 acres and calls for nearly 90,000 evacuations.
2: Currently, we have 42,000 individuals who are displaced and on an active evacuation, with approximately 45,000 individuals that are in the set status to be prepared to evacuate.
1: U.S. Forest Service Incident Commander Shane Ackerson. The winner of the Freedom 250 Grand Prix through the streets of D.C. is Kyle Kirkwood.
3: It's definitely the place to win, and I don't know if we're ever going to get another chance at this. I hope we do. This was awesome, but this was what a dream come true.
1: The Indy race, the first for D.C., is part of the 250th U.S. birthday celebration. 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
4: From the Freedom 250 Grand Prix, that's now over. Kyle Kirkwood gets the win. Christian Lundegaard finishes second place. Third place goes to Will Power. Cody Bellinger got a hit in his return to the lineup as the Yankees beat the Blue Jays 8-3. Phillies come from behind with six runs in the bottom of the ninth to win 6-4 over the Cardinals. The Rays beat the Orioles 3-1. Shohei Ohtani likely to return to the mound in the next homestand. Dodgers going to miss center fielder Andy Paez for at least 4 weeks after he has surgery on his fractured hand, right now leading the Pirates 1-0 in the second inning. Seattle Mariners put Brendan Donovan on the 7-day concussion IL. Right now, Seattle has a 1-0 lead over the Cubs in the second inning. Detroit and Kansas City's been back and forth right now. The Royals with a 9-7 lead in the eighth inning. Salvador Perez stole a base in this game. It's his first stolen base since 2021.
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1: It's Jack Cradiville, kids heading off to school, thinking about careers. 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
1: Eddie Money, baby, hold on, this is Jack Cradiville. All right, back to school. Career choices, the best ones, according to U.S. News World Report. Nurse, practitioner, financial manager, IT, information security, and physician assistant. Don't see mine on there, but doesn't stop me from having a good time and singing along some favorites. We got Neil Diamond's Sweet Caroline next.
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1: It's Jack Cradiville, you and a friend flying to Vegas, $1,000. Oh, we're going to throw in the iHeartRadio Music Festival presented by Capital One. 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Aerosmith.